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And as you can probably guess, leading us up to a wonderful, familiar piece of music. 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

Adam Lambert with Queen. Brian May and Roger Taylor. Brian May not quite recreating his famous guitar solo on top of Buckingham Palace. This time, on this occasion, he was in front of our beautiful Queen Victoria Memorial.

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0: John.
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1: To finish up with, this is something from the new album Sheer Heart Attack, written by a young Freddie over there. It's called In the Lap of the Gods Revisited. Thank you. Good night.

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0: You don't want to?
1: No, hell's much better. Look at the interesting people that you're going to meet down there. 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

0: where we hadn't been in the studio for 2 years, and it all just clicked, and we wrote many, many songs, and then sifted them out at the end.
1: Now, about the songwriting, all the band members write, but in the past, songs were credited to individuals, where on this album, everything is credited to the band as a whole. What led to that happening?
2: That's right. Glad you noticed that. We think we've made a very important decision there. We, somewhere near the beginning of the album, we said everything is going to be credited to the four of us. And so really, we stopped being so possessive about our individual ideas, and I think it helped the creative process a lot. So we ended up everybody working full pelt on every piece of music, and we were able to be very selective also without being too biased. And I think from a total of about 30 songs or whatever, we ended up with just the 10 which are on this album. So we were able to be very, very picky about what went on there, and we're thrilled with how it came out, really.
1: I can understand why.
2: Yeah.
0: It also made the decisions were made on just artistic scale rather than ego or anything else getting in the way. So it was very democratic.
1: Pride of authorship disappears when it goes to all four
2: That's
1: of
2: That's right.
1: Them.
2: I would recommend it to any group. I wish we'd done it 15 years ago.
1: Well, the first song we're going to play tonight is nothing short of a rock and roll anthem in the finest Queen style. I Want It All on Rockline. Yeah, I want it all, and I want it now. Queen from The Miracle on Rockline. We're with Roger Taylor and Brian May, and I want to inform you that everyone who gets on the air with us tonight will receive a CD copy of The Miracle and one called Classic Queen, which is a collector's item unavailable to the general public.
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1: Caught a train. Don't forget that the second solo is all the way through. Guitar's like a firecracker. Imagine I ended up on a set. Sorry about this, but Brian's guitar is about to blow up.
2: Not to worry. Shout when you're ready, fellas.
1: We start now.
3: Right.
1: Yes. We're ready now. Okay, here we go. Take 36.

0: Queen Diary on this day in history.
1: Hello, today is June 19th. Here are some dates from Queen history. 1980, Queen flew to Los Angeles, USA, to start rehearsing for their US part of the Gain Tour. 1986, Queen returned and played third concert at Groenoordhallen, Leiden, Netherlands, again in front of 12,800 fans. 1989, Queen released breakthrough single with Stealin' on B-side in the UK. 1993, Brian played live at Windsor Hall, Bournemouth, UK. 2013, Brian May and Carrie Ellis played live at the Anvil, Basingstoke, UK at Acoustic and by Candlelight Tour. 2014, Queen plus Adam Lambert played live at the United Center, Chicago, USA. 2018, Queen plus Adam Lambert played live at the Mercedes-Benz Arena, Berlin, Germany. 2016, Queen plus Adam Lambert played live at the Life Festival, Oświęcim, Poland. It was Queen Diary by AI Voice, Nate, Queen Radio Net.
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1: Now, we're going to do a song by one of my favorite gay human beings.

0: the best of interviews.
1: The difference between Freddie Mercury, the private, shy, retiring individual, and Freddie Mercury, who is self-confessed, loud, arrogant, and forthcoming, the public performer. So the next subject we got onto was videos, and I wondered whether videos had played an important part in reinforcing that image of Freddie Mercury.
2: If you're talking about videos, I mean, might as well. It's big business now anyway, and it's a very good way of showcasing yourself. But there are moments in videos where I think the bar can be misguided, because I remember the times when, if you like a piece of music, you go out and buy it, and you sort of conjure up a thing for yourself, and you think, oh, that's the kind of emotion or whatever he's putting up. So, I mean, each individual can create his own feeling from that song. But the moment you make a video, they see it and they say, oh my God, I take it that's the way he wants to put it across. So, I mean, it really narrows you down. And sometimes I like to sort of lose myself in videos and make it as free as possible, so that there are lots of elements, especially when a song is very emotional and it's got to do with a love song. In fact, only the other day somebody came up to me and told me exactly that. He said, I'd had a preconceived idea of what I thought you were telling me in the song, but when I saw your video, I knew I was totally wrong. You see,
3: which was the song?
2: It was I Was Born to Love You, you see. But he just said that he'd lost all total meaning of what I was trying to say. But there you go.
1: Were you disappointed with that? I mean, were you upset?
2: What? No, I wasn't upset. I mean, the reason I'm talking about this is I'm saying that there'll always be some people who are going to be disillusioned by the fact that that the video is not cohesive with the song in terms of what they wanted to see.
1: Can I go back to the first promotional film, which was, I mean, historic in the sense that you established something in the idea of the video. A, where did the idea come from? B, who the hell put the money up?
2: What, our first one? Our first one was Bohemian Rhapsody.
1: It must have cost a fortune.
2: You're going to be very surprised. It cost between £3,000 and £5,000.
1: All right, I'm not asking you to be pompous now, but were you aware at the time that you were really setting a standard?
2: No way. I mean, we didn't think that videos would be accepted. You don't think in those terms. I mean, you don't get up every morning and say, okay, I'm going to try and set, you know, be completely innovative and set a precedent. No, you don't do things like that.

0: Queen Diary on this day in history.
1: Hello, today is June 19th. Here are some dates from Queen history. 1980, Queen flew to Los Angeles, USA, to start rehearsing for their US part of the Gain Tour. 1986, Queen returned and played third concert at Groenoordhallen, Leiden, Netherlands, again in front of 12,800 fans. 1989, Queen released breakthrough single with Stealin' on B-side in the UK. 1993, Brian played live at Windsor Hall, Bournemouth, UK. 2013, Brian May and Kerry Ellis played live at the Anvil, Basingstoke, UK at acoustic and by candlelight tour. 2014, Queen plus Adam Lambert played live at the United Center, Chicago, USA. 2018, Queen plus Adam Lambert played live at the Mercedes-Benz Arena, Berlin, Germany. 2016, Queen plus Adam Lambert played live at the Life Festival, Oświęcim, Poland. It was Queen Diary by AI Voice, Nate, Queen Radio Net.
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1: This was, for me, so amazing because it was such a departure from anything else that was in the charts in 75. In November, it got to number one and stayed there for 9 weeks, I think, didn't it? Amazing.
2: Yeah.
1: Terrific amount of time. Anyway, Yonks and Yonks, and it was fabulous. Freddie, can you tell us a bit about how you recorded Bohemian Rhapsody, the actual technical side of it?
3: You want a few trade secrets? It was quite a mammoth task because it was basically done in three definite sections and just pieced together. And each one required a lot of concentration. The opera section in the middle was the most taxing, I think, because we wanted to recreate a sort of huge operatic sort of harmony section between just the three of us. And that involves a lot of multi-tracking and things. And I think between the three of us, we recreated a sort of 160 to 200 piece
2: something
3: choir
2: like, yeah.
3: effect between just the three of us, as Brian and Roger and myself.
2: There's a tremendous range of harmonies. Yes. And it involves doing it again and again and again and again to make it sound bigger and bigger and bigger.
1: Can you think how many times to get that number of people?
2: Well, divide 200 by 3. Something like that.
1: Yeah, 66.
4: This is for each little part.
2: Each so little bit that has to be done that many times. Mm. You have to learn all the very different parts. I think some of them were... how many part harmonies?
3: Because, I mean, like, there was a section of no, no, no, and we had to sort of do that and sort of... different escalating things, and we just sat there going no, no, no, no, no, no, no, about, I don't know, 150 times.
4: Going out of our minds.
1: Does one of you every now and again get saying, no more, that's it?
3: Oh, yes.
4: All the time.
3: Yeah. All the time.
1: Mm. And then the others sort of egg him on and say, well, is anyone more or
3: depends
1: something?
3: Depends on who's...
2: No, everybody agrees and we leave.
0: Radio 1 presents the second part of Queen. In the first program, we covered the musical development of Queen from their first album right up to their chart-topping single Bohemian Rhapsody. And in the second program, we'll be talking again to Queen about their music. We'll be playing tracks from A Night at the Opera, Day at the Races, and News of the World. First of all, then, let's go to Queen's drummer, Roger Taylor. I've noted down here, Roger, that when you're not playing or recording with Queen, you're quite interested in motor racing and in cars.
2: Well, more cars, really. I'm not that up on motor racing. I have auto sport every week. But, I mean, really, this is a full-time job. It keeps us so busy. I would never get time to go to any races or anything. I just like cars.
1: Hmm.
2: They're rather nice.
1: But you have driven, haven't you?

0: and run a track?
1: Only once, yeah. It was a very minor thing, really. But it gives you a taste, you know.
0: You're not thinking of taking on Noel Edmonds down at Ryan's Hatch or something?
1: Oh, good God, I'd thrash him.
2: Hear that, Noel?
0: Right.
3: Before he got in the car.
1: Yeah, that's even before he got in.
0: Anyway, that's our natural cue to I'm in Love with My Car by Roger Taylor.

0: fucked it,
1: Brian. It was you, Brian.
0: Shit!
2: Take two. Okay, two.
1: Hang on.
3: Anytime.
1: One, two, three, four.

0: Queen Diary on this day in history.
1: Hello, today is June 19th. Here are some dates from Queen history. 1980, Queen flew to Los Angeles, USA, to start rehearsing for their US part of the Gain Tour. 1986, Queen returned and played third concert at Groenoordhallen, Leiden, Netherlands, again in front of 12,800 fans. 1989, Queen released breakthrough single with Stealin' on B-side in the UK. 1993, Brian played live at Windsor Hall, Bournemouth, UK. 2013, Brian May and Kerry Ellis played live at the Anvil, Basingstoke, UK at acoustic and by candlelight tour. 2014, Queen plus Adam Lambert played live at the United Center, Chicago, USA. 2018, Queen plus Adam Lambert played live at the Mercedes-Benz Arena, Berlin, Germany. 2016, Queen plus Adam Lambert played live at the Life Festival, Oświęcim, Poland. It was Queen Diary by AI Voice, Nate, Queen RadioNet.
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2: So this one's called Father to Son.

attempt at this one. This is a Mercury composition from A Night at the Opera, and it's something which a few people asked us to do last time, so this is for those people. 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

0: I got a feeling I should be doing all right. 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
1: The story behind the song, Sail Away Sweet Sister. From the Game album, this ballad was composed by Brian. Its full title, including the words "To the Sister I Never Had" in brackets. It was recorded in Munich in the summer of 1979. Certainly, there's a background here of Brian being an only child. Some of the lyrics are, however, romantic in nature. As Brian's also been vocal in his disapproval of single-sex schools, having attended one himself, maybe it's the lack of female peers around him while he was growing up that led to the creation of this desired female persona. Once this so-called sister is invented, he writes about losing her while still wishing to possess her. Or it could be that he imagines this kind of amorous language being used innocently in childhood play, and he's now repeating it when no longer appropriate.

style becomes heavier in the chorus, the emotions expressed are those of solidarity and loyalty. The initial acoustic solo has an exotic feel, suggesting the sister steps into the unknown. On the chorus reprise, there's more of an assertiveness, stating the belief that his young lady will need him again in the future. Then Freddie's voice intervenes, reminding the sister that she has her life in her own hands. There's also a little play on words in "throw it away too soon, way too soon," the latter sounding like an echo, yet carrying a new emphasis at the same time. The track's vocals end on a tone of regret, and it fades out with John and Freddie prominent on the bass and piano respectively, along with Roger's gentle percussion, the outro following the motif of the piano intro. The song was never played live by Queen, but it's documented that Brian performed it solo in 1998 at least. Furthermore, Axl Rose is known to have sung part of its vocal live in the early 90s as part of an introduction with his band Guns N' Roses to their famous hit Sweet Child of Mine. In much more recent times, Queen and Adam Lambert musicians Tyler Warren and Neil Fairclough have recorded a version on YouTube as a birthday greeting to Brian. 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
1: Oh my God, you make me feel so old.
0: What do you think that has kept the band...
1: Don't I look good?
0: Yeah, you look great, Faye. What do you think has kept the band together and so intact with the same personnel
1: money.
0: For so many years?
1: Oh, we love the money.
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My favourite group of all time was the Beatles. And probably always will be, and to me it's magic, and to me that's the Bible in a sense. A lot of those wonderful, wonderful songs were written by the partnership of Lennon and McCartney, but this one wasn't. This was written by the youngest boy in the group, who was called George Harrison. And boy oh boy, he wrote some absolute crackers later on, you know, when he got his confidence. And we love this song, really. And it's called Something. One, two, three, four.

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Queen Radio Net.

I've always been like this. Success does help. 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But I mean, that doesn't stop me. If all my money ended tomorrow, I would still be the same person. I'd still go about the same way, like I had lots of money. And that's what I used to do before. That's part of me, and I'll always walk around like a Persian popinjay. And no one's going to stop me, honey. Queen Radio.

0: Put out the fire from Hot Space by Queen.
1: I think putting out the fire in many areas is a good idea.
0: Do you think it was a good idea to have Life is Real, brackets Song for Lennon, as the next track on the record? Isn't it kind of hammering home the point a little?
1: Well, you have to be fairly heavy or else you can subtle out yourself, you know. You can be subtle and nobody realise what you're talking about, which happens very often. You know, in the past stuff, we've put little gentle hints in there, and really, it's very seldom that people actually pick them up, except the few real close fans who listen very carefully. No, it was deliberate. It was quite deliberate. Shoot! Shoot!
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0: Queen Diary on this day in history.
1: Hello, today is June 19th. Here are some dates from Queen history. 1980, Queen flew to Los Angeles, USA, to start rehearsing for their US part of the Gain Tour. 1986, Queen returned and played third concert at Groenoordhallen, Leiden, Netherlands, again in front of 12,800 fans. 1989, Queen released breakthrough single with Stealin' on B-side in the UK. 1993, Brian played live at Windsor Hall, Bournemouth, UK. 2013, Brian May and Carrie Ellis played live at the Anvil, Basingstoke, UK at acoustic and by candlelight tour. 2014, Queen plus Adam Lambert played live at the United Center, Chicago, USA. 2018, Queen plus Adam Lambert played live at the Mercedes-Benz Arena, Berlin, Germany. 2016, Queen plus Adam Lambert played live at the Life Festival, Oświęcim, Poland. It was Queen Diary by AI Voice, Nate, Queen Radio Net.
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0: We call the album A Night at the Opera. No, don't misunderstand, darling. It's a rock and roll record with the scale of opera, the pathos of Greek tragedy, the wit of Shakespeare, the unbridled joy of musical theater. It's a musical experience.
1: Yeah.
0: Rather than just another record. Something for everyone, something... Something that will make people feel belongs to them. We're mixed genres, we're cross boundaries, we're speaking bloody tongues if we want to.
2: No, there's no musical ghetto that could contain us.
0: That's it.
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1: Queen and Adam Lambert live in London in June 2022. Rhapsody Over London is the name of this recording that is an official compilation of several Queen concerts at the O2 in London. The setlist basically hasn't changed since 2019. On the plus side, there's less and less talking, which means more music. It really is 2 hours of hits. On the downside, Roger's voice was in a really bad shape, and this has to be the worst version of I'm in Love with My Car ever. After a few nights, it was dropped from the setlist completely. Since Brian's 2016 tour with Kerry Ellis, he has been experimenting with Antonín Dvořák's New World Symphony in his guitar solo, and now it's a fixed part of it. It's absolutely beautiful.

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1: São de São Paulo. 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
1: Welcome back. Well, our studio guests this morning were going to be two members of the world's most successful ever rock band, and they still will be, but at the moment there's only one of them here because the other one's caught in traffic. Anyway, after 18 years together, it seems there's no part of the world where they haven't had a hit.
2: Yes, today they released their 32nd single in the United Kingdom, a track taken from their forthcoming album, The Miracle, called I Want It All. Let's say hello to Brian May from Queen.
3: Hello.
2: Hello, Brian. And we understand that Ron is caught in traffic. So
3: yes, I think he's struggling through what I just struggled through. But we may see him in a minute.
2: It's pretty heavy out there, isn't it? The road should clear from you. Do you still, we mentioned that, well, it's a pretty incredible record, really. 32nd single. Do you still get the same sense of excitement, Brian?
3: I get more excitement about this than anything for a while, because it has been quite a while since we released anything. Yeah, I'm pretty excited about just having something out there again. I think it's 3 years since we actually had a record out there, and we've been very, very busy. But it's nice to have something out there and happening.
2: When Queen started all those years back, you were fairly... I mean, you planned very carefully the intervals between which you produce your records, but has it become a bit more haphazard? You sort of just for 3 years do nothing?
3: Not really haphazard, but we changed the whole philosophy after about 15 years or whatever it was. It had been a kind of treadmill, and which we trapped ourselves in. So we would tour and make a record, tour and make another record, and there was never any room to breathe. So we actually decided 3 years ago that we would take a little time off and put the record out when we were ready, and not just get back on the treadmill immediately, but choose our time, you know.
2: You would think, wouldn't you, and when we use that corny old cliche supergroup, you sort of, I guess the public, including ourselves, have the image of, you know, really good times most of the time, hard work agreed. But you can get stale, can you? You can get stagnant and bored, even.
3: No, I don't think you get bored, but, you know, life goes by and there are other areas that you have to explore. But I actually want to be a musician, but there are a lot of areas within that.
2: Yes. Well, also, other areas, and there is life outside music. I mean, you've just been to America and back, haven't you?
3: I took my kiddies for a couple of weeks to America, yes. There wasn't much work involved, except in looking after them.
2: Tramping around Disneyland, eh?
3: Yeah, it's a hard life, isn't it?
1: You're working on a solo project as well, then?
3: There is
1: life outside Queen for you.
3: Yes, there's a lot. Yes, I am working on a solo project, which has been around for a while, but I shelved it when we were making the Queen album, because that sort of comes before everything.
1: Is it different sort of music?
3: It's a bit different, yeah, because there are a few things which haven't fitted into the framework of Queen over the years, so I can let them out of my system in a different way. Yeah, I'm working hard on that, and I got very involved in the British bone marrow donor appeal as well, which I've been dashing around the country for recently, which has been quite an inspiration to me, really, to see the people that work in that.
2: In what way? Do you explain why it's an inspiration? Shouldn't really explain it, mind you, should it?
3: Well, just to see the enthusiasm that they have, and in particular, you know, this lady, Mrs. Morse, who died recently, who just devoted the rest of her life to building up a register. And Mr. Taylor is here, so I won't go rabbiting on anymore. Hello, Mr. Taylor.
1: Roger.
2: We were worried about you. We were worried about you, Roger. How's the traffic?
4: Oh, it's absolutely dreadful. It gets worse and worse. I've forgotten how bad it was. I've been away from it.
3: He's very brown.
4: I'm fairly brown.
3: But that, yeah, you.
1: You've just been Australian outbacking.
4: Yes, I went to the Barrier Reef and a couple of places I've always meant to go to, and we had a spare a few weeks, so off I went.
2: So there you are, we've been talking about hard work, and you two have just talked about California and the Barrier Reef. Good morning to you. Belated good morning to you. When you get to a place like the Barrier Reef, do you find it just one of the best things is that you're away from most people? Because presumably your life's crowded and noisy.
4: It's so enormous, and it just goes on forever. And it really is the end of nowhere. You know? That and Patagonia, I think.
3: You've been there too?
4: No, not recently.
1: I think the Barrier Reef, somebody told me the Barrier Reef is a living thing, and it's as big as Scotland, Wales and England all put together.
4: Yeah, I think it's 1,200 miles
1: long. Incredible.
2: Somebody also told me we're managing to wreck that too, the human race.
4: I think there's a particular kind of starfish which is actually doing more damage than the human race.
2: The starfish?
4: Yeah, we're sort of looking after it, I think.
2: These harpoons. Have you seen, presumably you've seen your video, have you? You've seen it again and again, I expect, of your new one.
4: I've hardly seen it. I was on it, then I went away and I haven't really seen it much.
1: Well, we've got a real treat for you today then, because I think it is about time that we heard Queen's 32nd UK single. Here they are performing on stage, I Want It All.

0: brilliant.
1: We just cut you off just as you were getting to top gear there. Sorry about that.
2: Warming up.
0: where did you make that video? It looked like a pretty sort of big, spacious sort of...
3: Big studio in Elstree, yeah.
0: It was a sort of warehouse type place.
3: Yeah.
0: When you make a video, do you just play the whole song as though you're playing it live? Or all those other shots, you've got lots of cameras...
2: Well, with that one, yes, we really wanted it to make it look fairly informal, as if it was we were just playing in a warehouse. It didn't really turn quite that way. But, we just played it all the way through, then we just did a few little insert bits.
0: Good.
2: For close-ups on vocals and things.
0: I want it all, I want it all, I want it all, I want
1: now.
0: It now. Is that now. The anthem for 1989? I want it all, I want it all, I want
1: now.
0: It now. Is that now. The anthem for 1989 and Queen?

0: 3 years you've been together, but 3 years since your last single.
1: That's right, yes.
0: So it's good news to hear that you've got another one coming. We've had lots of phone calls since we first saw you earlier on this morning saying, are they going to tour?
1: We very much hope so. There's a few things to sort out before we do, but we very much hope to be out there again, yeah.
0: Will we see that this year, or next year?
1: It's possible. It's hard to say at the moment. It depends on how the record goes. And like, we didn't really want to jump in straight away and just get, you know, back in there.
0: Yeah.
1: It has to be right.
2: It took a year to make the album, and it's quite a thing to gear up again. Mm. And I think now we just sort of see how it goes and hopefully tour.
0: The album being The Miracle.
2: That's right.
0: Which is released, I think, end of this month, isn't it?
1: Yeah.
0: Well, let's have a quick look at that single, anyway, which is released now. Can we go out and...
1: Today.
0: Today, yeah. Right. Well, that's good timing then, isn't it? The single, I Want It All. Let's take a look. I Want It All by Queen. How important is the video to selling the single?
1: It's still quite important, but I think radio is the most important and always will be, because people have to hear it. And videos have got very cliched over the years. We're not actually... We don't think it's the best thing we've ever seen.
2: No, it's not.
1: But you kind of have to do a video, you know.
0: Well, you do, don't you? And Roger, you were saying as we were watching that it costs more to make the video than it does to make the song.
2: Oh, yes, probably by a factor of 10, I think.
0: Yes, and it's and yet there is this pressure. You have to have a video, don't you?
2: You do, really, yeah. To come on shows like this.
0: Well, we'd have had you on video or not. I mean, some of your videos as well. I mean, that one, as we're just watching you play it, but some of your videos have really been... You know, maybe not outrageous, but quite over the top. I mean, the one where you're all dressed up as
2: women.
0: Yes.
2: Yeah. That was great fun, actually, to make that one. But I don't know. The videos are just... I think everybody's seen so many videos now. And I'm just tired. Every concept's been used. Mm. And it's... I don't know. And I think we made one of the first videos. And we thought we'd said quite a lot with that. And, of course, that looks absolutely archaic now.
0: You said an awful lot with Bohemian Rhapsody, because it was a six-minute song, wasn't it?
1: Now, there's a whole story to tell there. Sometimes the video can help tell a story, but sometimes I think the video can narrow the whole image of it down. You know, it's nice for people to weave their own patterns in their own minds about a song, I think.
0: Yes, it's like, I can't remember exactly, but a child quoted once that they thought the pictures in their mind were better than the ones they can see on television.
1: I'm sure.
0: And the imagination actually can create all sorts of images.
1: Exactly,
2: absolutely. It hit the nail on the head. I think that's what music's all about, really. Mm. It's an oral thing, isn't it?
0: Freddie seems to enjoy himself on the videos, though, on any sort of any stage, really, doesn't he? What's he doing at the moment?
1: He's great. Well, he's singing better than ever, as you'll hear on the album. He's singing higher and harder and more emotionally, I think, than ever.
2: No matter how much he moans and groans, as soon as he gets a microphone, it's just the magic comes
0: he's
2: out.
0: Away.
3: He really is one of those types when the old fridge light comes on, you know, he starts to perform, doesn't he?
2: That's right. Yeah, he's just
0: Roger, you're performing... solo and with another group as well, aren't you? You're the Cross.
2: I am, actually. Well, I have been, and I will be again. Obviously, this has taken a long time, the Queen album, and you have to throw yourself into whatever's happening at the time, 100%, but the Cross is still very much a living entity.
0: But very much one that you're having to sort of push up. I mean, it's that they're on the way up as opposed to there. It must be quite odd, in a way, for you to be, you know, part of your successful Queen and also having to really push a lesser-known band.
2: Very true, but I mean, I'm just one of them. And it's in some ways, it's quite a sort of humbling experience. And I'm sort of, I've come to terms with it now. And I'm willing to go through all the growing pains of that band, you know, if I get enough time with Queen. So it's really very quite interesting, and I'm quite prepared to push it through, to work at it.
0: If you've got time to do both,
2: yeah.
0: I must say, I do hope we see you on the road before too long.
1: It's been
0: too long already.
1: Thank you.
0: As Mike was saying when we were listening to you, you're the one band where all you need to hear is like a few seconds, and we know immediately that's Queen.
1: Well, that's nice to know.
3: Very distinctive sound. Yeah.
2: Great. Well, we hope to be playing.
3: Good.
2: For everybody.
3: We've got a very, it's only a distinctive sound, and a very distinctive. Apparition sitting on your...
4: Well, good morning, I must
3: say. Good morning, Giles.
5: When I saw that we had Brian May and Roger Taylor coming in this morning, I thought, a distinguished cricketer, a distinguished tennis player, this is going to be my morning. Then it turns out that I get here and it's royalty. We are thrilled, honoured, and indeed very distinctive.
3: Brian May, by the way, it's Peter May, who was a cricketer.
5: Maybe in your world, it was. Maybe in your world, I'm thinking of another one.
3: Fine,
5: his younger brother. Was he a hero of yours?
1: Oh, a hero, of course, yeah. Played for Middlesex.
3: Played for Surrey, Peter May.
5: Played Middlesex. Anyway, good morning, Britain.
3: You're doing awfully well.
5: It's time now for... That's all right. You're going to now hear the letters. Viewers have sent in lots of letters.
4: I've blown it now.
5: No, you haven't. Not at all.

0: It's nice, this is what shows it's natural and it's live. And for many of us, it's in colour. Good morning, Britain.
1: World without newspapers would be the perfect present for Her Majesty the Queen. Then she wouldn't have to read all the rubbish that is printed about her and her family. Nice thought, isn't it? You'd like that for your lot too, would you?
2: I'd like that one.
1: Good. See about this one. Mrs. Fitzpatrick of St. Albans has a more practical, has a different favourite word. It is, he says, serendipity. Do you know what it means?
3: Yes, it's a lucky accident.
1: Very nice. It is that sort of thing. Well, let me give you the good rector's answer, which is actually almost spot on. Serendipity is the faculty of finding valuable or agreeable things not sought for. Mm. Go out cheerfully today, he says, and encounter the unexpected. It is. Happy accidents.
4: A lucky accident.
1: It's a lovely way of describing it.
3: It's also a shop in Kensington High Street.
4: If you walk along there later on this morning, you'll probably do quite well there. You were both nodding when, when we were saying that perhaps the world without newspapers might be rather nice for a day or two. Have you fared badly, newspaper-wise?
2: No, pain in the neck to us very often, yes.
4: Really?
2: But that's life, I guess.
4: Because there have been, sort of in the past, over the 18 years that you've stayed together, which surely shows that you get on well together, if you can stay together as around 18 years, that there are sort of arguments and splits between the four of you.
3: Well, there are always arguments.
2: There's a lot of arguments, most of them healthy in the end, yeah.
4: In that they're about your music, you mean?
2: Yeah, we actually get on very well at the moment, I think.
3: Yeah, it's not too
2: bad. Yeah, no, we get on better. There were periods when it was difficult, you know, it's like any long relationship, you get times when it's very tense. Mm. But we got through them, and I think we've all been a great help to each other recently. I think we've all found life quite difficult in a way, because being a pop star isn't all glamour, you know.
5: No, not at all.
2: And there's a lot of times when things get very hard, and I think we've been very helpful to each other.
4: And your latest single you all wrote together as well, I believe.
2: That's right. In fact, the whole album we wrote together. It was a conscious decision right at the beginning. We said, whatever happens in this studio, it's going to be the four of us that put everything together.
4: Good.
2: And that's
4: an example of togetherness.
3: So democracy at work.
2: Yeah, it helps.
4: Well, it's lovely to talk to you today, I must say. Best of luck with the single, and do tour. Best of luck with the album that's coming out later on this year. And, hopefully we'll see you again before too long.
2: Yeah.
3: Thanks very much
4: for coming in. Thanks.
5: And if those newspapers print your tour dates, you'll forgive them all, won't you?
2: Yeah.
5: We must defend them sometime.
3: They're all owned by
5: thanks to you as ever, Giles.
1: See you tomorrow.
5: Very good.
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0: Queen Diary on this day in history.
1: Hello, today is June 19th. Here are some dates from Queen history. 1980, Queen flew to Los Angeles, USA, to start rehearsing for their US part of the Gain Tour. 1986, Queen returned and played third concert at Groenoordhallen, Leiden, Netherlands, again in front of 12,800 fans. 1989, Queen released breakthrough single with Stealin' on B-side in the UK. 1993, Brian played live at Windsor Hall, Bournemouth, UK. 2013, Brian May and Carrie Ellis played live at the Anvil, Basingstoke, UK at Acoustic and by Candlelight Tour. 2014, Queen plus Adam Lambert played live at the United Center, Chicago, USA. 2018, Queen plus Adam Lambert played live at the Mercedes-Benz Arena, Berlin, Germany. 2016, Queen plus Adam Lambert played live at the Life Festival, Oświęcim, Poland. It was Queen Diary by AI Voice Nate, Queen Radio Net.
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1: Queen live at the Hammersmith Odeon in London on the 24th of December 1975. This was a special one-off concert that was broadcasted live on BBC Two's Old Grey Whistlers TV show. It was broadcasted on radio and TVs many times in later years and became the most heavily bootlegged Queen show ever. The band had to cut down the length of their set for TV, so some of the songs are missing and some may be in a different position than was usual for the A Night at the Opera tour. Three of the band members later admitted that they had flu and felt terrible that day, but they still delivered an absolutely super performance, and for many of us this is the best Queen concert recording ever. Pay attention especially to Brian's beautiful guitar solo or the Bohemian Rhapsody medley that is followed by Bring Back That Leroy Brown. After the rock and roll medley, the broadcast ended, the TV crew left, and the second encore that included Seven Seas Orai and See What a Fool I've Been is available only as audio recording.

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0: 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We're all legends. But you're right, I am a legend.
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1: Let's do a run. 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Come on.
2: Okay.
1: Right.
2: Should we start with that old intro of a? And then you bring it in.
1: You should keep it flowing. Da da da da da da da. Bong bang.
2: Okay. Try again then.
3: This will be take two. 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

0: 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The stories behind the songs.
1: The story behind the song, Bring Back That Leroy Brown. As if the first single from the 1974 Sheer Heart Attack album, Killer Queen, wasn't enough to prove that Queen weren't going to be boxed into any category, Freddie's extraordinary whatever it is, Dixieland, Ragtime or Tin Pan Alley number, Bring Back That Leroy Brown, proved that Queen were carving out a niche here. Although something of an anomaly on Sheer Heart Attack, the track was certainly a trendsetter for the subsequent album, A Night at the Opera. Listening to this song as a teenager, I knew it clearly drew on music that belonged more to my parents' generation, but at the same time, this appeared distinctly American. Indeed, the name comes from Bad Bad Leroy Brown, the last single that had been released by American folk and rock singer Jim Croce before his death in a plane crash the previous year. However, Freddie stated that his musical inspiration for this track came from the Pointer Sisters. On an album they released early in 1974, That's a Plenty, the title track, which is a cover of a song from that genre, especially its faster second half, certainly seems to be a likely candidate for the source of Freddie's idea. This appears to be the first record we have of Freddie drawing on the influence of black female artists, reminding us that Aretha Franklin was the muse for Somebody to Love, which appeared a full 2 years later. Moving along at a brisk pace, Freddie's lead vocal includes a low line that appears to have been achieved through a slowdown effect, and he uses a tack piano to provide that honky-tonk sound. John contributes a little double bass and provides an appropriately twangy bass guitar alongside Roger's swing band style drums. Just to add to the sheer fun of this track, there's Brian's introduction of another instrument to the Queen mix. He's quoted as saying, "I have an original George Formby ukulele that my dad had with him all through the war, and I have a feeling that's the one I would have used on the record. I did have a selection of them in there. But this ukulele banjo is certainly the one I use all the time on tour." He's referring to a Japanese-made shell tone here. He continues, "It used to have a piece of foam around it, so I could slot it on top of the guitar. It was definitely fun to be able to throw that in. It was the last thing that anyone was expecting at the time." There are a few live performances available to view on YouTube, the latest being in 1977, and the song is played almost completely as an instrumental, with Freddie handling the piano at a cracking pace. As with Killer Queen, the complexity of the studio production couldn't be replicated on stage. An a cappella mix appears on the 2011 remaster of the Sheer Heart Attack album. This is Alison Sezzi for Queen Radio Net.

0: How highly do you rate Freddie Mercury as a frontman for a band?
1: There's none better. He's great. He's such a powerful character, personality.
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1: Everything's all right, just hold on tight. That's because I'm a good old-fashioned lover boy.
2: Great. Sure of. Right, that was one of Freddie's tunes. I hear you're not too pleased with the musical press, Freddie. Let's be outrageous.
3: Well, it depends. I don't take much notice, to be honest, about the musical trades, actually. They can say what they like.
2: I find really. They slag everything available. They just don't say anything nice about anybody.
3: Not constructive at all, actually. The American press, I find much more... I feel that they do their homework, and the kind of questions they ask you makes much better copy anyway.
2: Mm, I mean, they pick the good points and emblazon them all over.
3: It's more sort of...
2: ours do the opposite.
3: Things that are more relevant, I feel, anyway. Mm. And you can tell that they've done sort of their homework, because they ask you very penetrating questions, which I don't mind. But you know they have some substance, because then when they write about it, they sort of, it has much more bearing. But over here, it's all, you know, why have you stopped wearing black fingernails or whatever? And that's the review. That's the review. That's the review of the album. You know what I mean? And they haven't a clue anyway.
2: Yes.
3: Right. So, to them.
2: Yes. To them. Right. It's 3:05 by my analog rotary. And, looking at the studio clock, I see I'm 2 minutes out. Let's have a little commercial break and back with a couple more.
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1: Oh, yes.
2: Do you think it's me?
1: Queen.
3: Oh, God.
1: Ooh.
4: I know what it is. It's Red Joe St. John, isn't it?
3: It's perfect.
1: Oh, I'm naked.
3: Here, Cadden.
4: The reason I'm not liking it is because I haven't got the shape I wanted to go.

0: Queen Diary on this day in history.
1: Hello, today is June 19th. Here are some dates from Queen history. 1980, Queen flew to Los Angeles, USA, to start rehearsing for their US part of the Gain Tour. 1986, Queen returned and played third concert at Groenoordhallen, Leiden, Netherlands, again in front of 12,800 fans. 1989, Queen released breakthrough single with Stealin' on B-side in the UK. 1993, Brian played live at Windsor Hall, Bournemouth, UK. 2013, Brian May and Carrie Ellis played live at the Anvil, Basingstoke, UK at acoustic and by candlelight tour. 2014, Queen plus Adam Lambert played live at the United Center, Chicago, USA. 2018, Queen plus Adam Lambert played live at the Mercedes-Benz Arena, Berlin, Germany. 2016, Queen plus Adam Lambert played live at the Life Festival, Oświęcim, Poland. It was Queen Diary by AI Voice Nate, Queen Radio Net.
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0: let me introduce you now to the members of Queen. 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
1: Is this a pointer to the fact that maybe you are more individualistic nowadays than being a group?
2: I think we've gone through the worst of that, and it's an evil. You know, we talk about all these things, which is probably the reason we're still together. We shout and scream at each other, but at least we talk. And we were aware that on the last couple of albums, that it was so-and-so's track, and it didn't really, the others didn't get a look in. So that's another thing which was part of the evolution of this album. We consciously let the others in on the tracks so that they would sound like Queen tracks. Mm. And there's a lot of arbitration. What was the question? Sorry?
1: I can't remember now. We'll move on.
2: Good answer, though, wasn't it?
1: The Machines Them versus guitar, synthesizer guitar controversy. You
2: and
1: come
2: also
1: down...
2: sort of drum books versus real drum. You can hear the real drums kick in halfway through Machines.
1: Yes.
2: And demolish the track. And you can hear a synthesized voice and a real voice. And all that stuff. Yeah, it's a little battle going on there.
3: Interesting, you're talking about the guitar, yeah, screaming away in the background. And, yeah. And there's one of the music papers in this country has got a great big thing about guitarists nowadays. Yeah. And you're still one of the great guitar heroes, aren't
2: How
3: you?
2: Very nice of you to say so.
3: Well, yeah, probably the only one sort of blatantly heavy metal either. Somehow, I don't know.
2: I don't know really.
3: But it's interesting that you should say there's more guitar on this one than the last. What,
2: well, there is
3: albums,
2: a lot more.
3: Probably,
2: I mean, physically there is, yeah. And there's a lot more of the heavy kind of influence altogether.
3: And yet not the same sort of, I don't know, the Brian May tone, if you like, that people came to expect. I mean, have you tried to get away from that perhaps
2: a little bit? I think I'm gradually going deaf, so I tend to turn it up and turn it more piercing. I think it's a little bit more, I like more top end on it these days, but that's the only difference. It's still my guitar.
1: You're still playing the one that you made.
2: Yeah,
1: all that.
2: Exactly, yeah.
1: Why didn't you ever put that into mass production?
2: It's funny you should say that. In fact, one would think that I paid you.
3: just so happens, yes. Yes.
2: Now, Guild Guitars have come and said that they would like to make a production model of that guitar, and they're making it. I saw the prototype a week ago when I was in New York, and it looks beautiful, and we're working on various bits of it, because it has to be just compromised a little bit to make it into a production job rather than a one-off. But it looks like it's going to be great.
3: So have you changed it much over the years, your particular model?
2: Oh, not at all, no.
3: So
2: the only thing I did
3: was
2: take the fuzz box out. Mm. Fuzz boxes became a bit of a pain in the neck.
3: Yes, those were a few years ago, weren't they,
2: yeah,
3: fuzz boxes?
2: Because I could distort the amplifier to get all the sustain.
3: Right. That's It's a Hard Life, a Freddie Mercury song from The Works. Sounds very obviously a Freddie Mercury song as well, I think, doesn't
2: yes,
3: it, Brian?
2: Very nice too, I think. Yeah.
3: And we've been making this point earlier on, really, about how much of the band is still there after the solo projects that each of you are doing.
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0: Canadian Diary on this day in history.
1: Hello, today is June 19th. Here are some dates from Queen history. 1980, Queen flew to Los Angeles, USA, to start rehearsing for their US part of the Game Tour. 1986, Queen returned and played third concert at Groenoordhallen, Leiden, Netherlands, again in front of 12,800 fans. 1989, Queen released breakthrough single with Stealin' on B-side in the UK. 1993, Brian played live at Windsor Hall, Bournemouth, UK. 2013, Brian May and Carrie Ellis played live at the Anvil, Basingstoke, UK at Acoustic and by Candlelight Tour. 2014, Queen plus Adam Lambert played live at the United Center, Chicago, USA. 2018, Queen plus Adam Lambert played live at the Mercedes-Benz Arena, Berlin, Germany. 2016, Queen plus Adam Lambert played live at the Life Festival, Oświęcim, Poland. It was Queen Diary by AI Voice, Nate, Queen Radio Net.
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0: don't forget that the second solo is all the way through. It sounds like a firecracker. Sorry about this, but Brian's guitar is about to blow.
1: Not to worry. Shout when you're ready, fellas.
2: We start now.
0: Right. 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Okay, here we go. 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
1: Wanna come and have a look?
2: 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Queen covers by famous artists. Sometimes they're better than that artist's own songs. 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

0: Do you have hobbies?
1: I am not. Yeah, a lot of sex. 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

I would like to give something to every single one of you, and this is, in a way, a message from Freddie, I think, which we like to carry. And zzzz, zzzz, zzzz, zzzz, zzzz, zzzz, zzzz, zzzz, zzzz, zzzz, zzzz, zzzz, zzzz, zzzz, zzzz, zzzz, zzzz, zzzz, zzzz, zzzz, zzzz, zzzz, zzzz, zzzz, zzzz, zzzz, zzzz, zzzz, zzzz, zzzz, zzzz, zzzz, 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

0: You think you're going to get to heaven?
1: No, I don't want to.
0: You don't want to?
1: No, hell's much better. Look at the interesting people that you're going to meet down there.
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